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0: actually, I'm not even in karate, but I'm fan. 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
1: I'm Wiley Henderson. Shawnigan Lake RCMP say a suspect linked to a sexual assault in Cobble Hill nearly 2 years ago has been arrested and charged. Police say the incident happened on July 23, 2024. Officers responded to the Carlton Drive area after receiving a report that an elderly woman had been sexually assaulted. Investigators were able to identify a suspect following forensic evidence analysis. On June 1st, the BC Prosecution Service approved charges against a 17-year-old suspect for break and enter and commit an indictable offense, a sexual assault, and disguise with intent to commit an indictable offense, and an arrest was made on June 3rd. RCMP will not provide further details as the matter is now before the courts. North Cowichan Duncan RCMP are asking for the public's help to locate a man who was reported missing Friday. Police say Mark Milbury's family is concerned for his health and well-being. He has not been heard from since June 5th. Milbury is described as a 39-year-old black man who is 5'5" with brown eyes and black hair. Anyone with information is asked to contact the North Cowichan Duncan RCMP non-emergency line. A deadline has come and gone for government officials to discuss and implement new rules for direct-to-consumer shipments of alcohol across the country. In July 2025, 10 provinces and the Yukon signed an agreement to have new guidelines in place by May of this year. Wine Growers of BC CEO Jeff Guinard said he isn't worried the issue will drag on much longer.
2: I was just in Ottawa, I was just in Alberta, and we're now looking at getting this done in June. And I know here in BC we are very close to announcing something. It's just this patchwork of every province doing it one at a time that's really slowing things down.
1: Guinard added BC's wine sector is an economic engine, and getting rid of direct-to-consumer restrictions will create a large economic boom for the region's wineries. The federal government is expected to soon release its action plan to transform Canada's forestry sector. Corey Hogan, Parliamentary Secretary to the Federal Energy and Natural Resources, was at a meeting of provincial and territorial ministers in Langford Thursday. He confirmed the action plan is coming this week.
3: You will see it imminently. What imminently means? Days, not weeks.
1: The action plan follows the release this week of a final report from a federal forestry task force. It said the most significant barriers to competitiveness in the sector come from provincial policies rather than global market shifts. And Environment Canada says BC could see a hotter and drier summer than normal. The agency says in its summer outlook that BC has a higher probability of above normal temperatures compared to other regions. Meteorologist Jennifer Smith says the outlook is based on temperatures over a period from 1991 to 2020.
4: It's important to remember that warmer than normal summer refers to the overall tendency and not the temperature of individual days. Even in regions leaning warm, periods of cooler weather will still occur.
1: Forecasters say a brewing El Nino this year is not expected to have a big impact on BC's summer temperatures.
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6: If everything goes according to plan, we could see highs of 18 today. A mix of sun and cloud, which means there's the possibility that it could be a
7: sunny day, sweeping up clouds away.
6: Honestly, I was looking for an excuse just to use that button. Today, a mix of sun and cloud with a high of 18, getting down to around 9 for tonight. Tomorrow, periods of rain with a high of 14 and a low of 11. And Tuesday, we could see a mix of sun and cloud with a high of 18. Currently, right now, in the valley, we are looking at partly cloudy skies and 13.
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0: Bare Naked Ladies with 1 week, and that is right here on Sun FM. Hey, it's J-Bomb. Good morning, Sunday morning. It looks like it's going to be a decent day out there today, and not too bad on the roads on the way into town today into the Sun FM studio. Great stuff going on. Lots more promotions we're going to be talking about. Also, taking your local events. That's another good one we can get into. And National Day Of right around the corner. Yeah. And sticking with the movie theme for this one as well. And if you remember what we're going to be talking about, you truly have dated yourself. That's exactly it, right? Yeah. Stick around. You're going to be finding out exactly how you're going to date yourself very soon. Music is going to be coming up from Christina Aguilera, The Black Crowes, and John Fellner right here on Sun FM.
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10: 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I'm from the dirty, but that Chico nice. 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

0: Faulkner right here on Sun FM. Hey, it's the J-Bomb. Good day. Good day and happy Sunday. Yeah. Getting into a new work week and today's national day of, I'm really going to date myself here on this one because I can. And that is the rise and fall of the VCR. VCR. We all had one and some people actually still own one. Hard to believe. Brought out in 1956, the first commercial VCR was introduced in 1956, gaining popularity. And it just weren't cool if you didn't have a VCR. Some people by, what was it, the 90s and the 80s and even the early 2000s having two or three of them. I know my parents had two. And just, it was like a whole other world. A whole other world. And yeah, that's exactly what it is. Ironically, yesterday we talked about drive-in movies. And now we got VCRs as the national day of. Unreal.
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0: Faith No More with Epic, and that is right here on Sun FM. Hey, it's J-Bomb. Good morning. If you haven't gotten your shopping yet for Father's Day in and you want to see if you can get something extremely phenomenal, starting tomorrow, our legendary contest, ACDQ, kicks off. 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All courtesy of our friends over at Dunkin' Dairy Queen. 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
1: I'm Wiley Henderson. Shawnigan Lake RCMP say a suspect linked to a sexual assault in Cobble Hill nearly 2 years ago has been arrested and charged. Police say the incident happened on July 23, 2024. Officers responded to the Carlton Drive area after receiving a report that an elderly woman had been sexually assaulted. Investigators were able to identify a suspect following forensic evidence analysis. On June 1st, the BC Prosecution Service approved charges against a 17-year-old suspect for break and enter and commit an indictable offense, a sexual assault, and disguise with intent to commit an indictable offense, and an arrest was made on June 3rd. RCMP will not provide further details as the matter is now before the courts. North Cowichan Duncan RCMP are asking for the public's help to locate a man who was reported missing Friday. Police say Mark Milbury's family is concerned for his health and well-being. He has not been heard from since June 5th. Milbury is described as a 39-year-old black man who is 5'5" with brown eyes and black hair. Anyone with information is asked to contact the North Cowichan Duncan RCMP non-emergency line. A deadline has come and gone for government officials to discuss and implement new rules for direct-to-consumer shipments of alcohol across the country. In July 2025, 10 provinces and the Yukon signed an agreement to have new guidelines in place by May of this year. Wine Growers of BC CEO Jeff Guinard said he isn't worried the issue will drag on much longer.
2: I was just in Ottawa, I was just in Alberta, and it, you know, we're now looking at getting this done in June. And I know in here in BC we are very close to announcing something. It's just this patchwork of every province doing it one at a time. It's really slowing things down.
1: Guinard added BC's wine sector is an economic engine, and getting rid of direct-to-consumer restrictions will create a large economic boom for the region's wineries. The federal government is expected to soon release its action plan to transform Canada's forestry sector. Corey Hogan, Parliamentary Secretary to the Federal Energy and Natural Resources, was at a meeting of provincial and territorial ministers in Langford Thursday. He confirmed the action plan is coming this week.
3: You will see it imminently. What imminently means? Days, not weeks.
1: The action plan follows the release this week of a final report from a federal forestry task force. It said the most significant barriers to competitiveness in the sector come from provincial policies rather than global market shifts. And Environment Canada says BC could see a hotter and drier summer than normal. The agency says in its summer outlook that BC has a higher probability of above normal temperatures compared to other regions. Meteorologist Jennifer Smith says the outlook is based on temperatures over a period from 1991 to 2020.
4: It's important to remember that warmer than normal summer refers to the overall tendency and not the temperature of individual days. Even in regions leaning warm, periods of cooler weather will still occur.
1: Forecasters say a brewing El Nino this year is not expected to have a big impact on BC's summer temperatures.
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7: It looks like we're going to be having a mix of sun and cloud today right across the Cowichan Valley. High sitting at around 18 degrees. Tonight getting down to around 9. Tomorrow, cloudy, periods of rain. A bit of a wet day. Highs of 14 and lows at around 11. And for Tuesday, a mix of sun and cloud with a high of 18. Currently, right now in the valley, we're looking at overcast skies and sitting at around 13. Also, the roads look like they are in great shape, no matter how you look at it. The highway straight up to Nanaimo, looking good. And over to Lake Cowichan, great shape as well. But if you spot an incident, let me know on the FIDO text line, 250-746-4897.
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0: 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You can see that and a lot more events over on our website, mycowichanvalleynow.com, under the community calendar. 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It goes up. And look what just happened. It's free. 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So definitely, if you're looking for something to do, head on down. 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

0: I talked about drive-in movies. We talked about movies that drive-in movies. We talked about the first movie that we ever saw. And now we're getting into VCR, National Day of VCR. And if you're old as dirt like I am, I remember when Moses walked the earth. Okay, maybe I'm not that old, but I'm old enough to remember a time before the VCR. Back when you had, like, I think it was the Cartavision that you had coming out, the first look at, like, a video cassette recorder that kind of flopped. Yeah, and I'm also old enough to remember the reel-to-reel players that they used in schools. So I think I literally just dated myself. But, yeah, I mean, that was a simpler time, but I still remember that transition. Then when they came up with the VCR, it was like, wow, unreal. Then they went into DVD players, and now those are being phased out because everything's on Netflix. It's amazing, amazing at the evolution. When you look at your past, how many VCRs did you own? Yeah, because every family usually had one. Mine had two. And if you had two or more, you were considered extremely rich. How many VCRs and how old were you when you got it, when you remember getting it? 250-746-4897 on the Fido text line.
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0: Well, Sunfest is just around the corner. Hard to believe it's already June, and Sunfest is going to be here pretty much next month. Honestly, the summer is officially here. And if you want to get a great prize package, 2 weekend general admission passes, 2 weekend zipline passes, and $100 of merch package, then head on over to our website, mycowichandvalleynow.com, and get in on the 2026 Sunfest sweepskates. And you could be off to see headliner Tyler Hubbard on Friday, John Parody on Saturday, also Riley Green, James Barker Band, and Hannah McFarlane, as well as Tim and the Glory Boys. Just a great lineup for this. Honestly, every time I've gone, it's always been a phenomenal lineup. But if you want to get in on that, head over to our website. You have to do that in order to be able to be considered for the draw, in order to get your fantastic prize package, 1 of 4. And it's going to be a great show. Honestly, every Sunfest I've been to has been a great show. Head on over, fill out the form. You know it's going to be a great time.
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1: I'm Wiley Henderson. Shawnigan Lake RCMP say a suspect linked to a sexual assault in Cobble Hill nearly 2 years ago has been arrested and charged. Police say the incident happened on July 23, 2024. Officers responded to the Carlton Drive area after receiving a report that an elderly woman had been sexually assaulted. Investigators were able to identify a suspect following forensic evidence analysis. On June 1st, the BC Prosecution Service approved charges against a 17-year-old suspect for break and enter and commit an indictable offense, a sexual assault, and disguise with intent to commit an indictable offense, and an arrest was made on June 3rd. RCMP will not provide further details as the matter is now before the courts. North Cowichan Duncan RCMP are asking for the public's help to locate a man who was reported missing Friday. Police say Mark Milbury's family is concerned for his health and well-being. He has not been heard from since June 5th. Milbury is described as a 39-year-old black man who is 5'5" with brown eyes and black hair. Anyone with information is asked to contact the North Cowichan Duncan RCMP non-emergency line. A deadline has come and gone for government officials to discuss and implement new rules for direct-to-consumer shipments of alcohol across the country. In July 2025, 10 provinces and the Yukon signed an agreement to have new guidelines in place by May of this year. Wine Growers of BC CEO Jeff Guinard said he isn't worried the issue will drag on much longer.
2: I was just in Ottawa, I was just in Alberta, and we're now looking at getting this done in June. And I know here in BC we are very close to announcing something. It's just this patchwork of every province doing it one at a time. It's really slowing things down.
1: Guinard added BC's wine sector is an economic engine, and getting rid of direct-to-consumer restrictions will create a large economic boom for the region's wineries. The federal government is expected to soon release its action plan to transform Canada's forestry sector. Corey Hogan, Parliamentary Secretary to the Federal Energy and Natural Resources, was at a meeting of provincial and territorial ministers in Langford Thursday. He confirmed the action plan is coming this week.
3: You will see it imminently. What imminently means? Days, not weeks.
1: The action plan follows the release this week of a final report from a federal forestry task force. It said the most significant barriers to competitiveness in the sector come from provincial policies rather than global market shifts. And Environment Canada says BC could see a hotter and drier summer than normal. The agency says in its summer outlook that BC has a higher probability of above normal temperatures compared to other regions. Meteorologist Jennifer Smith says the outlook is based on temperatures over a period from 1991 to 2020.
4: It's important to remember that warmer than normal summer refers to the overall tendency and not the temperature of individual days. Even in regions leaning warm, periods of cooler weather will still occur.
1: Forecasters say a brewing El Nino this year is not expected to have a big impact on BC's summer temperatures.
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6: Well, we're going to see a mix of sun and cloud today straight across the Cowichan Valley. Highs of possibly around 18. Tonight, mainly cloudy, getting down to around 9. And for tomorrow, the start of the work week, pack the umbrella, pack the rubber boots, pack the raincoat. Periods of rain, highs of 14, getting down to around 11 overnight. And Tuesday, no worry, just a mix of sun and cloud and a beautiful day, highs of 18. Currently right now in the valley, partly cloudy and 16.
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0: found it ironic that we still have some stores that are actually selling and renting VCRs, VHS cassette movies right across the country. I found that odd. But the reasons for it actually make sense. Because if you think about it, there are still spots where you don't have Wi-Fi signal. You don't have the selection that you want on Netflix. Maybe you're looking for something specific. Or it's just, you know, the memories of being able to put a VCR, a VHS into the VCR, sit down, and the nostalgia factor. Yeah. I mean, I grew up with one. I get it. And the reasons these stores remain open: bad Wi-Fi, rural areas, streaming buffers, or failed entirely. So we've all been there with like no Wi-Fi, and we're like, oh my God, it's easier just to put a tape or a DVD in. Missing movies: many old, obscure foreign films are not available on digital streaming sites. Goes to the selection. And like I said, the nostalgia vibe. Younger generations love browsing physical covers and talking to experts about the film. And you don't get that with the Netflix, with Amazon, or anything along that line. So when you think of it, I wish more of these stores would stay open, because you got all of those factors rolled up in the one.
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0: right, so get this. We've all been in an Uber, been in a cab, been in some form of public transportation where maybe we're not paying attention and we forget it, you know? I've been there. I used to ride public transit years ago, decades ago, and be on a bus, maybe forget something, been in a cab, forgot my phone, but I've always been able to find it. But in all honesty, when you think about some of the stuff that comes through a lost and found on a daily and the sheer magnitude of the size of this stuff, it's just mind-boggling how people can leave this behind. The biggest thing I've ever left in an Uber or a cab has maybe been a phone or a wallet, accidentally. But I'm going to be telling you very, very soon some of the top items that people have left. And you're just going to, your mind is going to be blown. Blown. Stick around. That's coming up very, very soon.
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1: All right, so I was going to wait until after verse reverse to say this, but I'm reading this list of things that people literally have forgotten in an Uber, in a cab, some of the biggest ticket items. And like I said before, a wallet, a phone, I can understand. It happens. But how in the name of all that's mighty can you forget an oxygen tank? A brand new mini fridge, live fish, two trees, and the list just keeps going. Like, seriously, how do you forget this kind of stuff? I'm mind boggled. I am. Here's Burning the Fly, Tom Petty, and the Heartbreakers on...

0: Tom Petty and the Heartbreakers, and that is Learning to Fly right here on Sun FM. Hey, it's the J-Bomb. Good morning, and coming up very, very soon, right after news and weather, we are going to have our Verse Reverse, our weekly Verse Reverse. Happens every Sunday, just around the noon hour. Your chance to see if you are a music aficionado, a music expert, and guess that tune. So it is going to be coming up very, very soon. Get the phones ready, 250-746-4897 on the final text line. And let's see if you got what it takes to be this week's music trivia champion.
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0: One thing I love doing is I love getting stuff out there. You know, I like the engagement. And look at that. The phone is ringing. Let's see who it is and what they want, shall we? 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
12: Hi, how you doing?
0: Hey, I'm doing, buddy. I'm doing good, buddy. How are you?
12: Good. I was wondering if you play a song for me.
0: Yeah, what song do you want?
12: Kane Brown, Miles on It.
0: I'll do it on one condition.
12: Yeah.
0: Sing me some of the lyrics.
12: I don't know all of them. It's not really for me, for the girlfriend.
0: And what's her name?
12: Stevie Lynn.
0: All right, yeah, we'll get it out for her. No problem with that at all.
12: Thank you very much. Have a good day.
0: You too.
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1: I'm Wiley Henderson. A charred vehicle is all that remains of a fire that broke out at the Thunderbird Motel in Duncan after it ignited during the overnight hours on Friday. Police have confirmed it happened at 2:30 a.m. and that an investigation is underway to determine the cause and extent of the damage to other vehicles. Duncan Mayor Michelle Staples says she's grateful that there were no injuries in the blaze. There has been no official word from North Cowichan, Duncan RCMP, or fire officials as to the cause of the blaze. The Cowichan Valley Regional District and Town of Ladysmith have committed to creating a water agreement outlining how the town supplies water to the Saltaire Water Service. Tyler Hay has more.
2: The two entities signed a memorandum of understanding and will establish a framework for a treated bulk water supply agreement for Saltaire to supplement the system during high demand. CVRD Director for Saltaire, Jesse McClinton, says this will be a long-term solution to strengthen an essential service for Saltaire residents. A news release notes the CVRD will compensate Ladysmith for the water supplied, and there will be no cost to Ladysmith residents. Tyler Hay, Vista News.
1: Data from the province's latest snow survey and water supply bulletin shows Vancouver Island snowpacks are among the lowest in BC as of June 1st. The report shows the Vancouver Island snowpack is at 0% of its seasonal average, while the South Coast, which includes the Sunshine Coast, is at 14%. It says approximately two-thirds of the peak snowpack has melted across the province, primarily driven by warmer-than-normal temperatures in April and May, and the provincial average is at 64%. Forecasters say the province's biggest drought hazard areas are in southern BC due to low snowpack levels, particularly around Vancouver Island and the South Coast. The last Snow Basin Index report of the season will be published in mid-June. The Select Standing Committee on Finance and Government Services is now accepting written submissions for its Budget 2027 consultation. British Columbians are invited to share their priorities and ideas on how provincial funding should be invested in communities across the province. Written submissions can be made through the Parliamentary Committee's consultation website until 2 p.m. June 19th. The committee will review all feedback and release its recommendations for the next provincial budget in August. And the latest jobs report from Statistics Canada says BC added over 25,000 jobs in May. Our provincial reporter, Emily Joveski, has more.
3: StatCan says the job gains partially offset BC's loss of about 39,000 positions in February and March. BC added 33,600 full-time jobs last month. BC's unemployment rate was unchanged at 6.8%. Canada added a total of 88,000 jobs in May, while the national unemployment rate ticked down to 6.6%. Emily Joveski, Vista News, Victoria.
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5: Tonight in the Cowichan Valley, we're going to see mainly cloudy skies getting down to around 9. Tomorrow, periods of rain all through the day and evening, highs of 14 and lows of 11. And Tuesday, a mix of sun and cloud with a high of 18. Currently, right now in the valley, we are looking at partly cloudy skies and 17.
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0: It is just afternoon, and that means our verse reverse. I'm going to take a clip of a song, flip it around, and it's going to be up to you to figure out exactly what that clip is. So without further ado, here we go. And one more time. Very easy, very simplistic, very straightforward. You've heard the song before in our library. And if you think you know what it is, hit me up on the Fido text line, 250-746-4897.
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0: One last song by Preston Pablo, and that is right here on Sun FM. Linkin Park before that, and we also had I'm Yours by Jason Mraz, one of my favorite songs. I did a voice clip and sent it over to a friend of mine back in my hometown, Mandy, and got a pretty good chuckle out of that, you know, because I only know one segment of that song, and all it is, I'm going to go karaoke mode. The only part of that song I know is, it cannot wait, I'm yours. All right, I'm not going to quit my day job. That answered a reverse. We had a few people texting in. Chase from Duncan, and also Mandy from my hometown, Port McNichol, did text in and say, that is Self-Esteem by The Offspring. 110% correct. Thank you very much for texting in and getting that song right. Yeah, we have two music champions today. So definitely keep it up. Coming up, music from Foreigner, Jamie Fine, and 3 Days Grace right here on Sun FM.
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0: 3 days grace, the animal I've become, and it is right here on Sun FM. Hey, it is J-Bomb. Good afternoon, and coming up, yeah, I mean, not that long, not that far away. Like, what, we got about 11 days before Nourish Sunathon kicks off at the Old Farm Market to support Nourish Cowichan, June 18th and 19th, 6 a.m. to 6 p.m. You've heard it before. 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I mean, they do a lot in the community, and this is your chance to kind of stand up and participate. 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Definitely head on down and give your support for a pivotal and needed organization.
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1: I'm Wiley Henderson. A charred vehicle is all that remains of a fire that broke out at the Thunderbird Motel in Duncan after it ignited during the overnight hours on Friday. Police have confirmed it happened at 2:30 a.m. and that an investigation is underway to determine the cause and extent of the damage to other vehicles. Duncan Mayor Michelle Staples says she's grateful that there were no injuries in the blaze. There has been no official word from North Cowichan, Duncan RCMP, or fire officials as to the cause of the blaze. The Cowichan Valley Regional District and Town of Ladysmith have committed to creating a water agreement outlining how the town supplies water to the Saltaire Water Service. Tyler Hay has more.
2: The two entities signed a memorandum of understanding and will establish a framework for a treated bulk water supply agreement for Saltaire to supplement the system during high demand. CVRD Director for Saltaire, Jesse McClinton, says this will be a long-term solution to strengthen an essential service for Saltaire residents. A news release notes the CVRD will compensate Ladysmith for the water supplied, and there will be no cost to Ladysmith residents. Tyler Hay, Vista News.
1: Data from the province's latest snow survey and water supply bulletin shows Vancouver Island snowpacks are among the lowest in BC as of June 1st. The report shows the Vancouver Island snowpack is at 0% of its seasonal average, while the South Coast, which includes the Sunshine Coast, is at 14%. It says approximately two-thirds of the peak snowpack has melted across the province, primarily driven by warmer-than-normal temperatures in April and May, and the provincial average is at 64%. Forecasters say the province's biggest drought hazard areas are in southern BC due to low snowpack levels, particularly around Vancouver Island and the South Coast. The last Snow Basin Index report of the season will be published in mid-June. The Select Standing Committee on Finance and Government Services is now accepting written submissions for its Budget 2027 consultation. British Columbians are invited to share their priorities and ideas on how provincial funding should be invested in communities across the province. Written submissions can be made through the Parliamentary Committee's consultation website until 2 p.m. June 19th. The committee will review all feedback and release its recommendations for the next provincial budget in August. And the latest jobs report from Statistics Canada says BC added over 25,000 jobs in May. Our provincial reporter, Emily Joveski, has more.
3: StatCan says the job gains partially offset BC's loss of about 39,000 positions in February and March. BC added 33,600 full-time jobs last month. BC's unemployment rate was unchanged at 6.8%. Canada added a total of 88,000 jobs in May, while the national unemployment rate ticked down to 6.6%. Emily Joveski, Vista News, Victoria.
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5: Well, I'm a little bit bummed out because I was really, really, really hoping for a thunderstorm. I really was. I mean, I love thunderstorms. Where is it? Where is it? But instead, I'm just going to get some showers tonight and roughly down to 9. More rain tomorrow. Highs of 17, lows of 11. And guess what? Now it's changed. Tuesday, rain as well, and a high of 17. Currently right now in the valley, mostly cloudy, and roughly about 18. And according to the roads, not much is going on, honestly. They look like they're in great shape all over the Cowichan Valley. But if you spot an incident, let me know on the Vital text line, 250-746-4897.
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0: That is JJ Wild and a Mess to Make right here on Sun FM. Hey, it's J Bomb. Good afternoon. Earlier in the show, we were talking VCRs because it's National VCR Day. And when you got yours, and if you still have it, a lot of people are saying no, they don't still have their very first VCR because majority of them bought them back in like the mid 80s. Think about that. The mid 80s. Even a buddy of mine saying when he bought his back in like 80, when the family bought theirs back in like 88, 89, it was $700. I mean, I don't even think a Blu-ray player is worth that amount now. I really don't. Other people saying on our social media, 897SunFM-CJSU, we literally had, oh my God, there's still lots of them in there. Chris saying he had one. It was built into a 13-inch TV. We also had so many other people saying, like Leanne bought it in like 89, 90. And now, no, definitely no VCR has an Android box. Jeannie is saying, think we got ours back in 86. Still have it with a ton of tapes. That's probably the exception to the rule. I mean, I think you're probably the exception to the rule.
1: It's the friendly smile. It's the helping hand. We simply do things better.
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0: Florida with Good Feeling, and that is right here on Sun FM. Hey, it's J-Bomb. 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When did you first get your VCR? Do you still have it? And Tara basically saying, I remember it when it was around the fall of 1983 when both my mom and I started recording our soap operas to watch. Yeah. I mean, I remember my dad, he would take and I'm actually going to admit it. Sorry, Dad. He would actually get rent the VHS from the store if we liked the movie, Star Wars, for example. And then he would have a separate VCR and he would kind of stack them up to record onto a blank tape. I remember doing all that stuff. I remember seeing my dad do it. That was like high tech at the time. Like, wow, if you can program two VCRs and record them together, you know, one after another, or record it off the TV, you were considered like a technical genius. And now it's just so easy to do. It's amazing. Like, it boggles my mind how things have changed.
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0: All right, so we're almost done with our VCR segment. And I'm telling you, there's been lots of great stuff that people have been saying over on our social media, as well as right over the Texan line. I had a phone call earlier that I didn't air because I was trying to figure out how to process this. and I'm just going to let you hear the call. So here we go. Do you or your family still have a VCR, and how old is it?
1: We did have a VCR a little over a decade ago. Don't have it anymore as, I mean, watch the majority of the stuff either on like Netflix, or if you have like DVDs laying around the house, just pop it into like a DVD player, and that's about it.
0: Yeah, I mean, you're the guy that still has a Polaroid, right?
1: Yes. Yes, I still have the Polaroid to this day, man.
0: Yeah, and that's older than I am.
1: You know, it adds in a little modern touch, though, but yeah, the point's still there, the fact that it's like older than both of us combined.
0: So is this, and I'm going to deviate here. So how can you have a Polaroid, which is older than dirt, and not have a VCR?
1: Obviously, we don't sell them like we used to, unless you end up finding one off of Facebook Marketplace or at a thrift shop where they have either the VCR alone or one of those TVs with the actual VCR player attached to it. But it's like, it's a little bit weird, the fact that, and funny that you brought up that I have a Polaroid, yet don't have the actual VCR for sure.
0: Right? Yeah, I get it.
1: It's like the irony is still there, man.
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1: I'm Wiley Henderson. A charred vehicle is all that remains of a fire that broke out at the Thunderbird Motel in Duncan after it ignited during the overnight hours on Friday. Police have confirmed it happened at 2:30 a.m. and that an investigation is underway to determine the cause and extent of the damage to other vehicles. Duncan Mayor Michelle Staples says she's grateful that there were no injuries in the blaze. There has been no official word from North Cowichan, Duncan RCMP, or fire officials as to the cause of the blaze. The Cowichan Valley Regional District and Town of Ladysmith have committed to creating a water agreement outlining how the town supplies water to the Saltaire Water Service. Tyler Hay has more.
2: The two entities signed a memorandum of understanding and will establish a framework for a treated bulk water supply agreement for Saltaire to supplement the system during high demand. CVRD Director for Saltaire, Jesse McClinton, says this will be a long-term solution to strengthen an essential service for Saltaire residents. A news release notes the CVRD will compensate Ladysmith for the water supplied, and there will be no cost to Ladysmith residents. Tyler Hay, Vista News.
1: Data from the province's latest snow survey and water supply bulletin shows Vancouver Island snowpacks are among the lowest in BC as of June 1st. The report shows the Vancouver Island snowpack is at 0% of its seasonal average, while the South Coast, which includes the Sunshine Coast, is at 14%. It says approximately two-thirds of the peak snowpack has melted across the province, primarily driven by warmer-than-normal temperatures in April and May, and the provincial average is at 64%. Forecasters say the province's biggest drought hazard areas are in southern BC due to low snowpack levels, particularly around Vancouver Island and the South Coast. The last Snow Basin Index report of the season will be published in mid-June. The Select Standing Committee on Finance and Government Services is now accepting written submissions for its Budget 2027 consultation. British Columbians are invited to share their priorities and ideas on how provincial funding should be invested in communities across the province. Written submissions can be made through the Parliamentary Committee's consultation website until 2 p.m. June 19th. The committee will review all feedback and release its recommendations for the next provincial budget in August. And the latest jobs report from Statistics Canada says BC added over 25,000 jobs in May. Our provincial reporter, Emily Joveski, has more.
3: StatCan says the job gains partially offset BC's loss of about 39,000 positions in February and March. BC added 33,600 full-time jobs last month. BC's unemployment rate was unchanged at 6.8%. Canada added a total of 88,000 jobs in May, while the national unemployment rate ticked down to 6.6%. Emily Joveski, Vista News, Victoria.
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5: Chance of showers tonight, that really hasn't changed. I mean, we're still going to possibly see a chance of showers with a low of 9. More rain for Monday, Tuesday, and Wednesday going into Thursday now, it looks like. Tomorrow, highs of 17, lows of 11. And then Tuesday, highs of 17. Currently right now in the valley, we're looking at overcast skies. That's changed. And 16.
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0: Clear Santa Monica, and that is right here on Sound FM. Hey, it is the J-Bomb. 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

0: The Trues and Not Ready to Go right here on Sun FM. Hey, it is the J-Bomb. That is it for me today, folks. Great weekend. It was a pleasure hanging out with you. And thanks to everybody who called in and texted in over the course of the day. A few regulars texted. A few new people texted. A few new people called. And that's what we like to see. Thank you to everybody. It was great. Had a great time. Until next weekend, stay safe, stay classy. And as always, trust the process. Ta-ta.
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